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1: 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Mac FM weather for Tapanui, Walloon Lake, and Sheboygan. Tonight, partly cloudy, a chance of showers, low around 51. Tomorrow, partly sunny, a chance of showers, cooler, high 65. Sunny on Monday, high 72.

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1: ABC News, I'm Dave Packer. Reaction in Ireland as President Trump during his visit in Ireland with Prime Minister Michael Martin suggested that Ireland should be reunified.
2: I don't want to cause any problems, but I will tell you, I'd love to see it unified. I have friends on both sides, great people. They're Irish people. How can they be bad, right? I'd love to see it unified.
1: While Trump's comments were met with opposition by many Irish leaders, Democratic Unionist Party leader Gavin Robinson posting on X, Northern Ireland's constitutional future will be decided by the people of Northern Ireland, not by commentary in London, Dublin, or Washington. New concerns about the global supply of oil as the Iran-backed Houthi rebels advance and take control of some cities and effectively moving on the Bab al-Mandab, it's a vital waterway to the Red Sea. Anthropic's CEO says the AI industry needs to give safety measures time to catch up before systems go completely rogue. This is ABC News.
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0: 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Mac FM weather for Tapanui, Walloon Lake, and Sheboygan. Tonight, partly cloudy, a chance of showers, low around 51. Tomorrow, partly sunny, a chance of showers, cooler, high 65. Sunny on Monday, high 72. 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
1: ABC News, I'm Dave Packer. Saudi Arabia says it shut down a major oil pipeline as a precautionary measure after it was attacked Thursday. ABC's Lama Hassan.
2: The vital pipeline lets oil bypass the Strait of Hormuz, which has been effectively shut down for more than 6 months. President Trump meeting with Irish leaders in Dublin says he believes Iran is responsible.

0: is Elena Rybakina of Kazakhstan. This is ABC News.
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0: Our overnight cruise of smooth continues with seven great songs next. Mac FM weather for Cedarville, Mackinac Island, and Pelston. Overnight, partly cloudy, maybe a shower, low 51. Sunday, partly sunny, a chance of showers, high 65. Sunny skies Monday, high around 72. 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
1: ABC News, I'm Dave Packer. Tensions in the Middle East escalating after Saudi Arabia said it shut down a major oil pipeline as a precautionary measure after it was attacked on Thursday. The increased tension in the Middle East pushing oil prices even higher here at home, and diesel hitting an all-time high past $6 a barrel. ABC's Jacqueline Lee with the effect in the heartland.
2: Farmers feeling the pain in the heart of harvest season.
3: The machine behind me uses 200 gallons a day. We have to harvest. We have to run the machines. We have to use the diesel. So bottom line is it cuts into our bottom line.
1: Health officials declaring the cyclospora outbreak linked to lettuce officially over. 21 states had reported illnesses, 570 people so sick they were hospitalized. A man arrested in the death of a woman hanging from a tree in Mississippi, but police giving few details. In Queens, New York, President Trump's childhood home, built by his father in the 1940s, sold for $2 million. Dave Packer, ABC News.

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0: Our overnight cruise of smooth continues with seven great songs next. Mac FM weather for Cedarville, Mackinac Island, and Pelston. Overnight partly cloudy, maybe a shower, low 51. Sunday partly sunny, a chance of showers, high 65. Sunny skies Monday, high around 72. 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
1: ABC News, I'm Dave Packer. With fuel prices already skyrocketing, Saudi Arabia turning off another spigot and blaming Iran-backed Houthis.
2: Saudi Arabia has shut a major pipeline which links the Gulf to the Red Sea. The Saudis believe multiple drone attacks launched from inside Iraq damaged the pipeline. Iraq has condemned the attacks and no one has claimed responsibility yet. Saudi saying right now the kingdom will not retaliate.
1: ABC's Lama Hassan, all this affecting fuel prices here at home. The price of gas up 3.9% in August. National average per gallon of gas sitting at $4.30. That's jumping 18 cents in the week, according to Gas Buddy. President Trump in Ireland today, meeting with the Irish Prime Minister. We was asked his opinion about Irish reunification.
3: It's going to happen eventually.
1: Now, those comments sparking a great deal of debate before he headed to his resort on the west coast of Ireland to attend the Irish Open golf tournament. This is ABC News.
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0: Our overnight cruise of smooth continues with seven great songs next. Mac FM weather for Cedarville, Mackinac Island, and Pelston. Overnight partly cloudy, maybe a shower, low 51.

Monday, partly sunny, a chance of showers, high 65. Sunny skies Monday, high around 72. 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

0: 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We'll set sail with another smooth sailing musical cruise coming up. I'm Captain Tim with a Mac FM note. 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
0: Our overnight cruise of smooth continues with seven great songs next. Mac FM weather for Cedarville, Mackinac Island, and Helston. Overnight partly cloudy, maybe a shower, low 51. Sunday partly sunny, a chance of showers, high 65. Sunny skies Monday, high around 72. 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
1: Our overnight cruise of smooth continues with seven great songs next. Mac FM weather for Cedarville, Mackinac Island, and Helston. Overnight partly cloudy, maybe a shower, low 51. Sunday partly sunny, a chance of showers, high 65. Sunny skies Monday, high around 72. 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

0: That was a great smooth sailing song. More coming up. I'm Captain Tim with a Mac FM note. 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
1: Our overnight cruise of smooth continues with seven great songs next. Mac FM weather for Cedarville, Mackinac Island, and Pelston. Overnight, partly cloudy, maybe a shower, low 51. Sunday, partly sunny, a chance of showers, high 65. Sunny skies Monday, high around 72. 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
0: 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Mac FM weather for Cedarville, Mackinac Island, and Pelston. Overnight partly cloudy, maybe a shower, low 51. Sunday partly sunny, a chance of showers, high 65. Sunny skies Monday, high around 72. 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
1: 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Here's what's happening on this week's show.
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0: Worries about those check cashing services. But one urban policy expert says they fill an important need for many lower income Americans.
1: I'm worried about the 75% who don't have any assets, any discretionary income, and pushing them into getting a bank account when it's not serving their need and when it's actually more expensive for them.
0: Then, rental housing costs have jumped in the past decade, putting the squeeze on millions of people.
2: Well, it's kind of the flip side of the fallout from the housing crisis across the Great Recession, where we saw a drop in home ownership rates. Well, the flip side of the drop in home ownership rates has been an increase in rentership.
0: Those two stories, and much more, are heading your way on this week's edition of InfoTrack. Our show will get underway right after this.
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6: Are those check cashing services really the villains they're often portrayed to be? InfoTrack's Roy Mackey talks with an urban policy expert, and what she says may surprise you. Roy?
7: Thanks, Chris. Our guest is Lisa Servan, a professor of urban policy at the New School in Manhattan, and she recently conducted a study of those check cashing businesses that some people see as an alternative to banks and others see as taking advantage of poor neighborhoods. So how many Americans are using these check cashing and payday loan businesses today?
8: A lot, actually. 8% of Americans have no bank account in poor neighborhoods like the South Bronx, more than 50%. And then there's a lot more people who have both bank accounts and still use check cashers and payday lenders.
7: So let's get into your research, because you took an unusually hands-on approach.
8: Yeah, I did. I've worked in two places. I decided that the only way to really understand why people were using these businesses, given that there's so much criticism about the cost and other kinds of things, was to get as close as I could. So I worked as a teller in the South Bronx at a check cashing store for about 4 months. And I also worked in Oakland, California at a payday lender check casher for a couple of weeks. And I also staffed a hotline for people who were having trouble with payday loans. So that way I got really close to the customers.
7: As you were heading into this, what were your preconceived notions about check cashing places?
8: You know, I think I started out, I've done work in poor communities and work on financial issues and how they affect the poor and working classes for a long time. And without ever having used any of these services, I assumed that they were bad because, you know, that's what was written in the press. And actually, most of what academic articles talked about how these folks actually took advantage of the poor. And it wasn't until

0: I had a guy who ran a chain of check cashers, actually the place I ended up working, come to a class I was teaching to talk about it. And he made a very strong argument about why he thought that his business was really providing a need that wasn't being provided elsewhere in the community. And his argument made a lot of sense. So I kind of went back and I looked at the data, I looked at all the articles, and I realized that there was nobody else who was kind of down on the ground. And so it seemed to me that I had to investigate.
1: So you went in, worked in these businesses, and actually spoke to a lot of the customers. And what were their reasons for using these check cashing services? Because you mentioned that some of them actually have bank accounts.
0: They do. There are a few different reasons. One important one is liquidity. What that means is that when you're living really close to the edge, you don't have a lot of money, a lot of margin for just keeping money lying around. People need the money that they can get as soon as they can get it. One way that plays out, for example, is if you have a bank account and you get a check on payday and you deposit that check, let's say on Friday afternoon, you're not going to be able to access the money from that check until at least Monday, but probably a couple days after that. Many people don't know this, but banks only take deposits on 5 days of the week, but they take money out of your account 7 days a week. So, you know, Friday's a particularly bad day because you have to wait, and that's when many people get paid. Whereas if you go to the check casher, you're getting that money immediately. And many, many people need that money right away, whether it's to buy groceries or to pay employees or to pay the rent. So liquidity is really important. There's another piece of it, another reason, which has to do with trust and relationships. I was really kind of taken aback when I first went to the check casher and I saw how many people were regular customers, how many people actually knew the teller's name and vice versa. The tellers often could anticipate what a regular customer would need before they got to the window. And that really seemed to matter. And it certainly is not something that I experienced at my bank, but I did experience it as a kid. I remember going to the bank with my dad and how he would chat with the teller and that, you know, the teller would always give me a lollipop or something. And it kind of felt like this community space. And it's a lot like that at the check casher now. And so it's not just a warm feeling, but oftentimes people from the community get help there, whether it's helping translate a letter from the government and they don't speak a lot of English, they speak Spanish. Or there's some kind of mismatch between when they're getting their money and something that they owe, and the teller will work with their situation. So that kind of trust relationships is the second big reason. And the third one, which may come as a surprise to a lot of people, is cost. One of the main critiques of check cashers is that they are expensive. And in New York State, which is where I did my research, you can charge 1.95% of the face value of the check to cash it. It's higher in some states, $1.50 to pay a bill, which is what a lot of people do. Also, different amounts of money to send money to another country. So it sounds like a lot to give up almost 2% of your hard-earned money, especially if you're low income. But so many of the people who I spoke with said that when they had had a bank account, they ended up paying more. There were monthly service fees. Checking accounts that were advertised as free were not really free unless you had a minimum balance that most people couldn't afford to keep in the account. And the other piece, which is really linked to that piece about liquidity, was an inability to be able to time when money was coming in and out. So let's say you are depositing that paycheck into your banking account on Friday, and you also need to pay some bills. Nobody was ever really sure when that check would clear and what would happen if they wrote a check and sent it to the people that they owed money and when those things would clear. So most of the people ended up bouncing checks and paying $35, $38 in an overdraft fee once a month that was way more than the fees that they paid at the check casher. Banks made $38 million last year in overdraft fees. That's a huge amount of money. So most people were doing it, using them for very rational reasons.
1: Now, we should note that it is true that some of these companies have been guilty of genuinely predatory practices, confiscatory fees and interest rates. And there have been some legitimate reasons that they've gotten a black eye in the past.
0: That's very true. I think like any industry, there's a range of actors. There are good actors and bad actors. Those accusations are probably levied more at payday lenders than check cashers. It's regulated by the state what you can charge for cashing a check and also what you can charge for a payday loan. I mean, one thing I would say is that almost any place that I've ever been, they're very transparent, which is another thing I think is a reason why people will pay to use them. Because

0: that you walk into a check cashier and the fees are displayed in big signs with big font, same as a lender. The APR and the actual dollar amount is displayed in really big type. But you're right, many people will say that it's taking advantage of a situation that someone is in to charge them what they charge. So the payday lender I worked with was in California, where you can charge $15 per hundred for a loan. The highest loan you can get is $300. So what that meant is if somebody said, I'd like a $300 loan, we would give them $255. So they're paying that fee up front. And that, you know, that's a high price for that money. I think the word predatory is tough. It's a loaded word anyway. People really know what they're paying, but the problem is that what often happens is that they never get back on track. So many of the people I talked to, say when I was working on the hotline, had to take out a payday loan. They felt it was their only option because they had some kind of unexpected expense, like their car broke down. And if they didn't have their car, they couldn't get to work. And if they couldn't get to work, they'd lose their job. So they made what seems like a rational decision to take out the loan to get their car fixed. But when the next payday rolled around and that loan was due, they couldn't give up that much of their paycheck because they were living paycheck to paycheck. And they never got a bump in income that would compensate for that bump in expenses from the car. So they'd pay back the loan and then take another one out right away. So another $45, let's say, to get the $255. That's one of the problems. The other thing is that, yeah, there were certainly people who called the hotline who had been harassed over the phone, you know, had people calling them, threatening them to sue them, telling them that they had to pay back, maybe calling their employers in a way that they didn't think was right. The place that I worked in Oakland had me read the regulations around the debt collection practices, and we didn't kind of abuse those or violate those at all. But certainly those practices are being violated in some places. Those laws are being violated. So it's a question of, should the laws be tougher? Should we do more to enforce the regulations that already exist, which I think we absolutely should? And frankly, I think one of the bigger problems is that people just aren't making enough money to make it. So while we have these businesses that are kind of serving the needs for people that are in trouble in some way, you work a minimum wage job or even more than a minimum wage job, and you don't have enough money to pay for your expenses from month to month, and certainly not for that unexpected medical bill or car repair.
1: Policymakers and legislators have worked for years to try to get consumers to open bank accounts rather than going to these businesses. What are your thoughts on that, given the research that you've done?
0: You know, I think right now, the way banks currently operate, they're not the best choice for people. The one big reason, which I completely sympathize with in terms of why check cashers may not be the best businesses, is that they don't provide a way for people to save. And we all know, and I agree with this from a lot of research, that you need to be able to save in order to accumulate assets to pay for education, buy a home, in order to get out of poverty. And that's definitely true. What I found, though, also was that in the South Bronx, for example, where I worked, 75% of the households had no discretionary income. So for the 25% of people who do have some discretionary income, they should absolutely be using banks and being taught how to save. I'm worried about the 75% who don't have any assets, any discretionary income, and pushing them into getting a bank account when it's not serving their need and when it's actually more expensive for them. And so it's hard to argue for moving people to banks when it doesn't serve their best interests.
1: Lisa Servon, professor of urban policy at the New School in Manhattan. Thank you very much for joining us on InfoTrack.
0: Thank you so much.
1: And for InfoTrack, I'm Roy Mackey.
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4: A new research study shows that rental housing costs have jumped in the past decade, putting the squeeze on millions of Americans. Here to discuss this is Dan McHugh, research manager for the Harvard Joint Center for Housing Studies. The numbers really tell the tale here, and your study showed some dramatic changes over the past decade. How much have rental costs increased?
5: Well, according to our measures, you know, since 2000, rental costs have increased 6%, which doesn't sound like much, but when you compare that to the drop that we've seen in renter incomes, it's really added up to increasing affordability concerns.
4: Your study showed that the demand for rental housing has increased as well. Tell us about that.
5: Yeah, well, it's kind of the flip side of the fallout from the housing crisis across the Great Recession, where, you know, we saw a drop in home ownership rates. Well, the flip side of the drop in home ownership rates has been an increase in rentership. And so renting has increased from about 31% of all households at the peak of the market in 2004, all the way up to 35%. So it's more than a third of all households are renters.
4: Another finding is that there's been a big increase in the percentage of income that people are paying for rent.
5: Correct. The standard guideline for affordable housing and threshold, if you will, is whether or not your housing takes up more than 30% of your income. We found in this report that only half of all renters meet that threshold. So the other half of all renters are living unaffordably, according to a common measure.
4: And how much is this up from 10 years ago? It's up quite a bit, isn't it?
5: It's up pretty significantly. People didn't always pay this much for rent. We go back even further through the decades. You know, back in the 1960s, one of our earlier markings, only about one out of every four renters paid more than 30% of their incomes on housing costs. So now it's up to half. You know, back then, we look at even more extreme rental cost burdens of people who are stuck paying more than half of their incomes on their rents. And we have a quarter of all households doing that, so that's a pretty high number.
4: We're talking on InfoTrack with Dan McHugh, who's research manager for the Harvard Joint Center for Housing Studies, talking about a new study. Dan, I guess going back to economics 101 and supply and demand, isn't this situation really to be expected since the demand for rental properties is up, that prices should rise?
5: That's correct. The demand for rental housing has indeed gone up. There's been over 1.25 million new renters per year over the past 3 years. So that's a pretty significant increase in people looking for rental homes. On the other hand, in terms of supply, the rental supply has not been increasing nearly as fast. Rental production is still below levels that it saw over the 2000s. And a lot of renters are looking for a place to live, especially an affordable place. And increasingly, an affordable rental home is harder and harder to find.
4: For those in the lower rungs of income, the extremely low-income renters, as you put it, what's the situation for them? It's a tough situation, isn't it?
5: It sure is. You know, extremely low renters, the definition we use are those making under 30% of the area median. And nationwide, there's about 12 million of them, so it's not a small number. And we found that for

0: every 100 extremely low-income renters, there were only 30 rental units that were affordable and available to them. Others were just either too high of a rent, or there are also cases where lower rent units were being rented by higher income renters, you know, taking it out of their hands. But still, the challenge of housing someone with such low incomes at the extreme level, it's barely enough to cover operating costs for landlords. And in some cases, we see that, you know, utility costs alone take up 15% of a renter's income. When 15% of your income is just going to your utility bills, it's hard to have enough money left over for rent and for all the other necessities.
1: Looking to the future, do you see this situation stabilizing as more private companies build rental units due to this demand?
0: I think somewhat. I think it has accelerated over the past few years, meaning, you know, the number of renters and the demand for renters. I think that will settle down. I think renter growth will settle down. Rental production will continue to add units onto the market. But I do think the challenges remain. The challenges have been creeping up over the decades, simply because it's difficult to produce new housing with rents low enough to be affordable to lowest income renters without some sort of subsidy or some sort of help for these renters.
1: And what is the situation with subsidized housing? Is the government expanding that at all, or is that pretty much stagnant at this point?
0: The numbers show that they're trying to expand it. In some cases, funding has increased. It's struggling to increase. It's struggling to keep up with a very fast pace of growth among low-income renters.
1: Dan, is there any disparity in these numbers between urban areas and more rural areas in the United States, or does the pattern pretty much hold across the board?
0: The pattern holds across the board. I think rental challenges are more prolific in urban areas. There's a lot more renting. Renting skews towards urban areas, but it's an issue felt all across the country. In our report, we point to other research that has shown, you know, there's no county in the country where a household earning the minimum wage could afford a modest two-bedroom apartment at the local rents. So it's amazing to me in doing this report how throughout the recession, rents kept going up and up and up. When the headlines were saying how housing affordability, you know, is growing and home prices are coming down, making things more affordable, that really wasn't the case at all for the rental market, where a large share of American households are living.
1: Dan McHugh, research manager for the Harvard Joint Center for Housing Studies. Dan, thanks so much for joining us on InfoTrack.
0: Oh, thank you very much.
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4: Women ask why they can't find nice men. But one expert says patterns of behavior and modern dating trends might be the real problem. With more, here's InfoTrack's Taryn McCall. Taryn?
5: Thanks, Chris. Ladies, are relationship patterns keeping you from finding Mr. Right? Despite the truism, Dr. Debbie Magid says that all the good ones aren't taken. Dr. Debbie, why do people tend to fall into the same patterns when dating? Always getting involved with an unavailable person or a manipulative person?
6: Yeah, here's the thing. None of us can bypass this, and this is even true for people who get married or don't have trouble in relationships. Everything comes from our childhood. Everything is part of our backstory. What was our parents' relationship like? How did we get along with our parents? And so we all have a set of blueprints in us. And the problem in the singles population, and I call them the dissatisfied singles, is that there's something unknowingly sabotaging their ability to get connected to men who are available.
5: So a woman, say, that had a quote-unquote special relationship

0: relationship with her father. She was daddy's little princess. Yeah. Is going to have difficulties relating to that relationship with any man she encounters?
1: Well, here's how it works. You know, we all aspire to have really close relationships with a father. Let's say if we're the girl, daddy's little girl. But sometimes there's an over-closeness or an over-dependence on, and sometimes it's actually in the way of being available yourself. People don't want to believe. They say, but I have a great relationship with my mother. I have a great relationship. Maybe you do, but there's something that you're too attached there that you're not really freed up. If you're married to your mother or father emotionally, then you're not really freed up for a person wholeheartedly to meet available men. And we're so used to pointing our fingers outside of ourselves. All the men aren't committable. Everyone has intimacy issues. And what I'm trying to get women to understand is that if they're attracting to them men who will not commit, it's their commitment issue. And they need to start looking at, you know, are you overly close to one of your parents, overly dependent on, or are they overly dependent on you? Do you need their approval too much? Because sometimes these very close relationships are in our way versus helping us to move on to a better relationship.
0: What about women who are so immersed in their careers or claim to be so, or their families, yes, that they really don't have time for dating?
1: Yeah, that's a big red herring, you know. And the red herrings are the legitimate excuses that sound like good reasons, because for every career-oriented person, there's 10 of them out there that have happy relationships. You know, one is not in lieu of the other. You know, we get to have both. So, you know, I think what happens for a lot of women is instead of admitting that they're really feeling sad or in pain about the fact that they don't have relationships, or they don't want to admit that maybe there is part of them that's sabotaging, they can come up with a lot of good excuses, but that keeps them alone. So I'm trying to help people get rid of their red herrings and get rid of the excuses and really start looking at that they're the constant in their love life. So if it keeps going wrong, and we all know our pattern, then we need to start taking a look at what we're doing to sabotage it instead of blaming it on other things.
0: Single women, let's just say of a certain age, mm-hmm, seem to have less of an available dating pool. The conventional wisdom is that men their age are only looking for younger women. Is that something you found to be true?
1: I don't find it to be true. I understand, you know, there are lots of studies, but I think that's another red herring. Listen, you probably know of these women too. There are some women who keep finding love. They'll get married if it doesn't work out. They'll get divorced. They'll get married again very quickly. Even widowed people get married again. And then there's this whole pool of single people who never can get it right. So I think it's really yet another excuse to not look at how come I can't seem to find someone, but my 42-year-old counterpart can. I do think it's an excuse. It's all a red herring.
0: And I know you write about changing behavior, even if it hurts to do it, and you have to pretend that things are other than what they are.
1: The act as if, yeah. You know what? We all are in a comfort zone. Even if it doesn't really feel good, it's safe. You know, we're very fear-based. So we stay doing the same old, because it's a lot safer than change. So I tell people, act as if you make one new change today, some old feelings will surface, self-awareness works more quickly so we can figure out what's going on. And if you take one new step, things start to change, even if it feels bad, even if it feels frightening. Because if you don't take a new step, then you're in the same pattern for the rest of your life, and it's not working so well for people.
0: We've been talking with Dr. Debbie Magids, author of All the Good Ones Aren't Taken. Thank you so much for being with us today on InfoTrack.
1: Thank you so much for having me.
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2: 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Our announcer is Charlie Van Dyke. InfoTrack's executive producer is Randy Meyer. And I'm Chris Whitting. Till next week, thanks from all of us for tuning in to InfoTrack.

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3: 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Mac FM weather for Mackinac Island, Mackinac City, and Petoskey. Partly sunny today, a chance of showers and a high of 65. Partly cloudy tonight, a chance of showers, low 46. Sunny tomorrow, Monday's high 72. Showers on Tuesday, high 74. Looking into Wednesday, partly sunny, high 70. 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
0: 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Seven smooth sailing songs next. Mac FM weather for Mackinac Island, Mackinac City, and Petoskey. Partly sunny today, a chance of showers and a high of 65. Partly cloudy tonight, a chance of showers, low 46. Sunny tomorrow, Monday's high 72. Showers on Tuesday, high 74. Looking into Wednesday, partly sunny, high 70. 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The coffee's on, the music is smooth. We're setting sail into the morning.

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1: ABC News, I'm Dave Packer. The CEO of Anthropic said Saturday the artificial intelligence industry should slow down to give safety measures time to catch up. Without it, Dario Amade warned AI could be capable within 6 to 12 months of leading a swarm that could take over the entire internet. OpenAI CEO Sam Altman and XAI head Elon Musk both signaled their support for the idea of slowing things down. Reaction in Ireland as President Trump during his visit with Irish Prime Minister Michael Martin suggested that Ireland should be reunified.
2: It's going to happen eventually.
1: That didn't go over well with some leaders there. Ulster Unionist Party leader John Burroughs saying, quote, Northern Ireland not a pawn in Trump's fallout with the UK. Now, meanwhile, there's new concerns about the global supply of oil as the Iran-backed Houthis advance, those rebels, and Saudi Arabia cutting off oil in the key east-west pipeline after a drone attack. This is ABC News.
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0: Welcome, everyone, to this weekend's Behind the Midden. John Gonzalez, along with Amy Sherman. Behind the Midden is Michigan's premier travel radio show and podcast, celebrating 11 years and close to 800 episodes. We've been doing this for the long time. We're old, Amy.
1: We're old. I like to use the term wise, Gonzo. We're wise because we've been doing it for so long. Now we know so much about Michigan that we love to share with our listeners.
0: Yeah, it's always a lot of fun talking to people that you run into for the first time, and they don't know, maybe if they don't know much about our background, and they're also like, well, you probably never been to whatever the town is. And we're like, oh yeah, we'll have a little fun with them, right? And, you know, and then sometimes they do stump us, but there's pretty much an area of Michigan we have not traveled to.
1: This is true. And in fact, one of our guests who's coming up on the show in a little bit, I'm going to surprise you with him. I just played that game with him because I said, where are you from in Michigan? And he said, Macomb. And I said, what do you mean Macomb? And he goes, well, you know, Macomb County. And I said, well, I meant the town. Like, where are you from? He's like, well, and he wasn't wrong. Macomb County, really, what town is there? I don't know. It's kind of just a lot of roads. So I said, what road are you by? Are you by 25 Mile? Because I love Da Francesca's. It's my favorite Italian restaurant. And he immediately was like, it's mine too.
0: Yeah. It's so much fun to do that with people. And I'm looking forward to hear more about that. That's a good little tip. I wonder if it's a Detroit guest you have that you're going to surprise me with. I can't wait to see what that's going to be.
1: He's from Detroit, but we're not going to talk about Detroit when he's on. He's going to come up next. He's going to be our next interview. Yeah.
0: Awesome. Well, I'll tell you right now. So one thing that just struck my mind, I was talking to my niece a couple weeks ago, and we were out with my mom and dad helping her having some fun out there in KPAC. And she's like, I'm really looking forward to deer hunting. I'm looking, honey, that's not until November, you know, like she must be a really big into deer hunting, right? She's like, no, next month. I'm like, what are you talking about?
1: And what are you talking about?
0: I don't know. So I figured we have to get on at least someone that knows a little bit more about deer hunting than me, because I know nothing. And Amy, I know you and I have never hunted together on a deer hunt or anything, really.
1: I have never hunted. I am more about opening day festivities that happen around the state around opening
0: chili
1: day.
0: Chili cook-off and such, right?
1: All male reviews. That's what I like to see. So anyways, our next guest is going to tell me what day I can go to my all male review for deer hunting opening day. Mark Copeland, things have changed. Mark Copeland from Jay's Sporting Goods, located in Gaylord and Clare. We always love to have you on the show. Talk to us, Goose. What's happening?
2: Hey, thanks for having me. This is a great time to be a Michigander, if you will, because everything is happening right now. You know, September is on. Fishing is still good. The trout streams are still open. Bird season happening here shortly. Small game season happening shortly, September 15th. We've got some early seasons coming for the youth and some veteran hunting opportunities. For you and I, though, let's rephrase that. For you and my wife that would like to see the all-male

0: reviews. That happens on November 15th.
1: The last not changing.
2: So, it's still a thing. Opening day will still happen in November like it traditionally does here.
0: Absolutely.
2: It's kind of a holiday.
0: Absolutely. We're closed. Everything's closed. Schools are closed up here. That's just a big holiday. But that's not the only day that you can hunt in Michigan, right? I mean, that's the first day that most of us can use a firearm. That's the opening of deer firearm season. But actually, there's a bunch of other seasons prior to that. Just this weekend is the youth hunt. So we're prepared and staffed up to sell a bunch of extra licenses leading up to this Saturday, Sunday, because the youth get to go out and hunt. There's also some veteran hunts that are going on as well. So I always defer, like I said to you guys, when you wanted to talk to the expert, I go up the food chain to the DNR and make sure I have the little book right in front of me. So I do have that here. And you can go to any retailer, but J Sporting Goods we're sell a ton of hunting and fishing licenses.
2: Well, what is Gonzo's niece so excited about? What are the changes in the hunting license this year that people are talking about?
0: Well, this year, some of the changes actually is not so much changing this year as what's changing next year. This year, there's been some bag limit differences. So for me specifically, as an adult bow hunter, I don't do the youth or any of that kind of stuff. I will typically buy myself a combo tag. For me, a combo tag works for $40 for a resident. I can shoot in archery. I can do two does. I can do a buck and a doe. Or in rifle, I can do two bucks. So there's some differences there and how that's used. And obviously in a couple of years when I get older, it's only $28 for the seniors to have that license.
2: Ooh, there is a benefit to getting older, Mark.
0: There is. Now, what my staff did tell me is the big thing going on this year is a lot of the doe hunts, over-the-counter doe tags. So like in Otsego County, I think we're allowed to harvest 3 additional doe, and we can get those doe tags right over the counter. Montmorency County, I believe, is a 10 tag limit for does.
2: What?
0: So, yes.
2: Why is that? Is it because the population is so overrun in those areas that they're giving out more tags?
0: I would defer to the NRC for that. They're the ones that manage the herd, but I'm going to, from what I understand, you've got some areas where there's some TB stuff. They want to reduce some of the herd population, and that needs to happen. And not so much that. Really, the biggest, most alarming thing for me as a retailer in hunting is that fewer and fewer people are getting out there and hunting, right? I mean, you are not a hunter, Amy, right? So you do the other festivities. As the aged hunter tends to age out, if they don't get back in the woods and they haven't passed on that tradition, fewer and fewer people are taking advantage of that. And so Jay's is really big on trying to get as many young people out as we can. And that's a benefit to Gonzo's point for his niece to get out this weekend during the youth hunt. Let's see.
1: Hey, Mark,
2: now,
1: quick question.
2: Go ahead, Gonzo.
1: But a quick question here. So again, and then people listening around the state are going like, oh my gosh, everyone knows this information, but I'm going to ask some basic thing. So what is the Liberty Hunt? Is that the youth hunt? Is that the same thing?
0: I don't believe so. I believe the Liberty Hunt is for the veterans. Maybe I'm wrong.
2: We're
0: going
2: to defer to the DNR.
0: No, absolutely. I sell the tag that gives you permission to do it.
1: Yeah.
0: And I sell you the gut and gloves and the knife to clean it. I've got some phone numbers for some local processors to do an amazing job. And the Kiwanians in our area are collecting deer this year to donate to feed the hungry.
2: That is a really great point, Mark. I love that. That is a huge thing up north of taking care of what you're harvesting and making sure it gets put to good use. You guys have those resources available at Jay's if people need to find them?
0: Yeah, absolutely. We can point you in the right direction. We do a big drive with the DNR, and then locally, the Kiwanians here, they are doing a project this year. So I always defer people, even being in the industry for 26 years, I go back to the book. I go back to the book. I keep a copy with me. I keep my license on my phone. So I always have proof that I'm a legal hunter.
2: And that's a good point, Mark. We really should say that you should be a legal hunter and to stop by your local place, whether it's Jay's or somewhere else, and make sure that you get that license, right?

0: 100%. 100%.
1: Any other tips that people should be aware of as they're going out, possibly even this weekend for the youth hunt, as they're getting ready to hunt and harvest our deer here in Michigan?
0: I would make sure that you're prepared. I would make sure that you're safe. Make sure that you understand the weapon that you're using and the limitations of that weapon. If you're comfortable inside a certain distance, don't go outside that distance. You're the one making the decision when you pull that trigger or release that arrow to harvest an animal. And so we want to make sure it's ethical and it's the right spot. Be safe.
1: Well said. Mark Copeland from Jay's Sporting Goods. Mark, we always love talking to you about what's happening outside in the great outdoors there. And I always love practicing with my crossbow when I come visit. So maybe you'll see me this fall. Well, no matter when you're going to go hunting, you can get all the things that you might need, including your license, right there at Jay's. If people want to stop by and visit you, Mark, where can they get all the information?
0: Oh, go to jaysportinggoods.com or stop by either location, 8800 South Clare Avenue in Clare, 1151 South Otsego Avenue. Remember, get outside and take somebody with you.
1: That's a good point. We love it. All outdoors in Gaylord. All right, we have more coming up next on Behind the Mitten.

0: Hey, it's Amy from Behind the Mitten. I'm here with my friend Val Wright from the Gaylord Tourism Bureau. And Val, you guys have some pretty incredible farms to visit this fall season in the Gaylord region, don't you?
1: Oh, we sure do. Yeah.
0: Let's start off with Fleming Farm.
1: Fleming Farm is a sixth-generation working farm. 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
0: If you'd like to make some incredible memories this fall season in the Gaylord region, Val, where should they go for all the information?
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0: Welcome back, everyone, to Behind the Bit and John Gonzalez, along with Amy Sherman. And folks, this is called the surprise segment because I really don't know much about our next guest or what we're going to be talking about. But Amy, I surprised you not too long ago in a recent episode. So I guess it's your turn to surprise me. What do we got going on today?
1: I know, I'm excited about this because this is something that came across my desk via a press release. And a lot of times I don't really take a close look at these. But this one caught my eye because I know how much you love college age students, Gonzo. And I know how much you love it when they take the initiative to do something interesting or cool. And that's what this whole event is all about. So I'm really excited to hear more about the Northwoods University student-run International Auto Show that's coming up on September 18th through the 20th.

0: And we have Caden Doan with us right now. He is the public relations chair and a student at Northwoods University. Welcome to Behind the Mitten, Caden.
1: Hello. Thank you guys for having me. I'm excited to be here.
0: I'm so happy to have you here. You guys are putting on this crazy event. This is fully student run. When I saw International Auto Show, I'm not going to lie, I immediately was like, wait a minute, the Detroit International Auto Show isn't happening right now. And then I read that it was Northwoods, and I'm like, what's happening here? Now, Northwoods is known for having an automotive bent to your education, right, Caden?
1: Oh, yeah. No, there's a lot of automotive going on here on campus. I mean, dealers are always here. People from all around the globe, honestly, who are leaders in the automotive industry, they love showing up to Northwood. They love seeing the students, and they want to hire all of us.
0: Well, Caden, that's a really good problem to have. And so this auto show is kind of a showcase for the students to put it on and to kind of show off in a way to all of the suppliers, dealers, manufacturers who come on campus to recruit you guys.
1: Right.
0: But it's also open to the public, and anyone can come and enjoy the event that you have planned.
1: Mm-hmm. So yeah, no, a lot of visitors can come. It's free. There'll be places for children to go hang out if you want to drop the kids off. There's a lot of entertainment, a lot of stuff that's going to be going on our campus for these 3 days. It's going to be a great time. People are going to, they love cars. They'll love it. If you don't love cars, you'll find a reason still to love it. And maybe you'll leave and you want to buy a car.
0: Whoa, that's big ass, Caden.
2: Well, Caden, I have to ask him some more questions here because I'm really curious. Is this something that, I mean, I know Northwoods. I mean, I'm over here based in Saginaw, so I'm very familiar with Northwoods. I've always considered it kind of like a business school, right? It's what people are known to go there for, and they do great. I've known some students, some of my former players that played baseball for me went to Northwoods, and football players as well. How long has this, been going, this auto show been going on? Is this something you just started, or has it been going on for several years now?
1: So it's been going on for 63 years. This is the 63rd show. So
0: that's
1: every
0: amazing.
1: Year, there's a different theme. There's a different general chair. There's a different executive board. There's different students. Every year has its own little twist, but I think this year might be the best one yet.
2: that's awesome. Well, give us an idea. Like, what are we talking about? Like, if those of us that have been to like the Grand Rapids International Auto Show or, Detroit, obviously the auto show, and we've been to auto shows, how is yours different or the same?
1: Well, so I think what really sets us apart is obviously, it's all student ran, right? So, you take a bunch of freshmen to senior level students we've never actually ran a business. Some of us might have. But we figure out a way to raise $100,000 and bring it all together, get sponsorships from big companies like Hennessy or all these other companies that, we're just students to them, right? And they're like, well, let's actually break it down. Let's look at these students. Why do we like the Northwood students? They get to talking to us. We pitch our idea and we tell them, well, we have these connections. We're going to have these cars on campus. We want to make it even bigger than this. I mean, like you say, like I always say, it's a small town in Midland, but we make it a huge town when the show goes on.
0: That's incredible. So when you say you might, tempt sponsors with the kinds of cars you might have on campus, tempt me. What kind of cars are going to be on campus?
1: Well, so I know we're going to have some... hold on, I had a note of all the cars. This is not good. Well, I know in the past we've had Bugattis. I know for sure we're going to have a Koenigsegg this year, which is a very limited car.
0: What's the car you're most excited about, Caden?
1: Ooh, wow. Honestly, I'm pretty excited about the Koenigsegg Agera that we're going to have on campus. I think it's going to be super cool. I've never seen one with my own eyes. So I think that'll be something that's super cool to see.
0: To be honest, I've never even heard of this car. I don't even...
2: It sounds expensive and sounds fancy and exclusive, Amy. Just the name of it alone.
0: It does. It does. It just rolls off the tongue, doesn't it?
2: Okay, I got to ask you another question. So looking in Grand Rapids, Amy and I are familiar with that auto show. We've been going to that one for years. And when I worked at the Grand Rapids Press, we used to fight over who would be able to go down there and help them move the cars. So are students allowed to actually help move in, load in, load out cars? How many cars are we talking about? Is it going to be two, your fancy car and another one, or is it going to be 20?
1: I mean,

0: 100 plus cars on campus, and we bring them all in the span of like 1 to 2 days. So starting Monday, campus is going to there's going to be semi trucks loaded, unloading of cars. You know, we work with the dealers. We send some students, like you asked. We have a whole like background check system, right? So as a freshman, you cannot drive any cars.
1: Yeah, who would trust a freshman anyway?
0: So freshmen cannot hop in the car just yet. But once you become a sophomore and you have a good driving record, that's very important here. So you need to have a good driving record, and you can fill out a form and we'll send it out. And if you come back good, you'll be a credentialed driver, and you can go down to, anywhere from Detroit, Charlevoix, all these areas to go pick up cars from these dealers who want to work with us with the auto show.
2: So you guys actually go physically get the cars from some of these places. It's not like they're coming and getting, that's really fun as a student. What?
0: It's a great time. I mean, I've gotten to drive some sweet rides just by being a part of the auto show.
1: Have you gone through the drive-thru? Check out my ride.
0: I have not done that. They always tell us not to take the cars anywhere like outside. But I mean, I guess it, I don't know.
1: You're a college student. Things
2: happen.
1: Off
2: the record, Caden. Don't say it on here.
0: I have not done that. Nope.
1: Nope. Never done. Not even considered it.
0: Yeah, never even thought about it.
2: Well, really quickly, Caden, for those of us who want to come and attend the International Auto Show that's happening on Northwood University's campus, September 18th through the 20th, in addition to all these beautiful cars, you're also going to have entertainment, food, kids are welcome. Yep. Anybody can come, and it's all to come and attend is all free.
0: Yep, it's all free. Everything's free. You don't have to pay for anything besides like food trucks, food, if you want to do that kind of stuff. But no, there'll be a pit stop play zone for the kids. There'll be hundreds of cars to go look at. Some of them will be open to people to go sit inside, see how you like them. And then every team captain and team will know a lot about the cars. So they're not going to push on you. You know, a big thing when you go into a car dealership sometimes, it's like, oh, I don't want to talk to the car salesman. Well, here, you know, there's going to be hundreds of cars you can look at. And there's no one who's going to tell you, oh, give me your phone number, do this, do that.
2: But they're going to give you all the information. It's for sure going to be a great time. It's happening September 18th through the 20th at Northwoods University. If people want to get all the information, Caden, where can they go?
0: They'll go to auto.northwood.edu. Again, that would be auto.northwood.edu. And that will give you the website, all the information you need, social medias, everything you'll need from there.
2: Well, Caden Doan, thank you so much for joining us for the very first time on Behind the Mitten. Good luck at Northwoods.
0: Thank you.
1: Go Timbies!

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0: Amy Sherman. John Gonzalez is out finding adventures elsewhere across Michigan. But I'm so happy to take you north, all the way up to the tip of Michigan, the Keweenaw, and to visit with our good friend, Jesse Weiderhold, who works with Visit Keweenaw. Jesse, welcome back to Behind the Mitten.
1: Thanks, Amy, and glad to have you in Michigan's Upper Peninsula's Upper Peninsula.
0: That's a great way to put it, isn't it? I mean, because you are the upper of the Upper Peninsula.
1: Yes. Yeah, it's a nice place to be surrounded by that Lake Superior, 8 hours north of Detroit, further north than Marquette, and further north than Munising.
0: Oh, my gosh. It's so great. You guys do such a good job of coming up with interesting and unique events and activities to draw people all the way up there, because you're not easy to get to, let's be honest.
1: Mm-hmm. It's a big draw, right? So you have to get people up here with some interesting events. So that's exactly what we're doing this fall. We know that fall is one of the busiest times of year for people to come up, see our fall colors. They burn so bright through the last couple of weeks of October into September. However, what's really interesting is we have a fun fall event. So October 1st through the 4th, we're doing Canal Colors Festival. So if anybody remembers, we did something really fun in 2023.
0: What did you do in 2023?
1: Yes, so with Platter Day, and that's plaid, P-L-A-I-D. Some people don't get it on first reference, but plaid, Platter Day. It's always the first Friday in October. So in October 2023, we broke the world record for the most people wearing plaid being together in the world.
0: I love you. See, now exactly, this is exactly the kind of stuff that you guys come up with up there, because why not? Why wouldn't you put plaid on and get your photo taken, right?
1: Yes, and to do such a big push, have so many people come together. It's really like picture day at school, and it's such the epitome of Uper vibes up here to come together and take that photo. So this year, that's Friday, October 2nd, gates open at 1 p.m., photo at 1:30. We're going to be doing a couple 100-meter dashes, plaid dashes, so folks will have the chance to compete for some preview of the Keweenaw Color Run. So it's the Keweenaw Color Run 100. So folks, have some nice entertainment for you at Platter Day this year. We'll have the Michigan Tech Pep Band giving away all sorts of goodies this year. We've got plaid koozies, neck gaiters, hats, and other goodies. Lots of stickers to give out at the event.
0: Jesse, I feel like, and maybe some of our listeners might not understand this draw of plaid in the UP, but it is a whole thing, right?
1: Yes. It's our positive equivalent of a scarlet letter. So if you've got anything, any stake in the UP, you'll be coming out in your plaid that Friday. Truly a rite of passage to put on that warm, cozy flannel once those colors start to turn. Especially to have everyone together. It's so visual. You have thousands of people gathering in this one space. It all happens in 30 minutes. So it's very lively atmosphere. You bring your friends, bring grandma and grandpa. It's a flat entrance, wheelchair friendly, super accessible. You could bring a whole bus and unload everything. Everybody. Hope to see lots of buses this year at Platter Day.
0: Jesse, how many people came in 2023 to set this record, and how many are you hoping to get this year?
1: So in 2023, we had 1,740 some people. So this is a large number. Really tough to beat. So what our hope is this year, we brought it back to the Houghton High School. So we moved away from the high school after our first couple of photos to bring that experience downtown. But what we realized is this is all about the whole community. So we wanted to get back together. Houghton High School is happy to have us back. So plenty of room there for that photo. So kind of going back to our origins this year, doing it right again.
0: I like that. Now you were explaining to me that the Canal Colors Festival, which again is happening October 1st through the 4th, up there in the Keweenaw in Houghton. It's a fourfold festival. So you've got a couple of events that are going on too, right, Jesse?
1: Yeah, I got a couple nice pieces here. So you've got your Platter Day photo on Friday. We've got Brew Street that Friday night. On Saturday morning, we've got the Keweenaw.

0: in our color run and then Fall Fest.
1: You breezed over Brew Street. Now, you know Gonzo and I are going to be all about that.
0: Yeah. So a lot to dive into. So that Friday night, so after your Platter Day photo, it gets really exciting. So Brew Street. Long time ago, a bunch of breweries like Haas, Bosch, and some others dotted Lakeshore Drive all the way up and down the canal. Houghton was really big for brewing beer. So to support the preservation of some of that history and storytelling from Houghton's historic brewing, we have Brew Street. So what this is it takes place behind Keweenaw Brewing Company. 5 o'clock after the Platter Day photo, we'll have two bands playing all night long until 10 o'clock. What's really cool is this year we're going to take another Platter Day photo at the KBC. So if you missed that 1 o'clock or if you want to take another one, come out and join us. Giant pumpkin contest. So we'll have about 4 or 5 giant pumpkins all grown from the same seeds, same time of year from our local farmers in lumberjack loving, Amy. Everybody what? Loves some lumberjacks.
1: What is happening with the lumberjack loving?
0: So we have a fun fashion show, singles mixer. So love will be in the air Friday night at Brew Street. So, you know, if you're feeling that liquid courage and you're dressed up in some plaid, we'll have you parade around looking for some good pickup lines, some runway approaches from our local lumberjacks. Anybody can be a lumberjack, male, female, all are welcome. All identities can be a lumberjack. Competing for $400. So I'd be dressing up if I were them.
1: Oh my goodness, this is great. Okay, I've got some friends I'm going to call and invite them up to compete in the lumberjack contest.
0: Yes.
1: Jesse, all of these things are a little bit off the wall. Is that kind of what it's like up there in the Keweenaw?
0: Totally. And it's just such a great mix of events through the weekend. So you've got your photo, you have your brews at Brew Street that next morning. Time to run them off. But the best part is the color run on Saturday, October 3rd in Houghton on that waterfront is not time. So you can take it as easy as you want. Go get those few miles in the morning and then hang around for Fall Fest. You got a lot going on that Saturday too.
1: Now, Jesse, when you say color run, is this one of those runs where you're getting splattered with paint?
0: Yeah, so there's a wonderful way to start your day bright and early. Get up on that sunny canal. We'll be throwing color packs in the air. There's a group photo to start. You take that course, goes along the beautiful Portage Canal through the city of Houghton, down to Michigan Tech's campus and back. So when you get back, things get really heated up for Fall Fest. So this has been going on for a while in Houghton. So this year, really dialing it in. It's really good for kids, families. We'll have face painting, dog sled rides from the dogs from Copper Dog, tractor rides, and something special this year.
1: What's that?
0: The pie eating contest.
1: Oh, yes.
0: Gonna have a classic. Yes. Pumpkin pies will be on the table. So we'll see who can eat the most pumpkin pie. We're going to give them about 5 minutes to eat through those pies. Any eating contest gets pretty ugly after about 5 minutes.
1: You know, Jesse, I once competed in a pie eating contest.
0: Did you win?
1: It was blueberry. Can you imagine
0: blueberry.
1: That?
0: Blueberry. Yes. I was going to say, and if anybody's seen that famous scene, I'm slipping the name of the movie, but I think we all know how that one ends.
1: Exactly. Jesse, tell our listeners a little bit about what it's like to live up there in the Keweenaw, because we've always said, we've had you on the show multiple times. Mm-hmm. Maybe they've heard you before. You are a true cheerleader for this part of the state. You just love it so much. Mm-hmm. What is it about it that makes it so special up there?
0: Yeah, truly the environment. If you're a tree hugger, if you love communities, if you just love to make friends, be in a place where that pace of life is truly like it should be, nice and slow, no rushing in the Keweenaw. You just wake up, you have your day, you appreciate the beautiful nature. You can kick back in a Nordic outdoor spa in the middle of winter. You can go to a festival all about pasties. You can see some of the brightest fall colors in America. Truly just such a wonderful place surrounded by Lake Superior. We're literally an island, but you have that duality of the outdoor access in those downtowns. We're a college town, so you don't get here by accident, but once you're here, you have access to everything you would want to do in Michigan within a 40-minute radius.
1: Well said, Jesse. Well, we love visiting the Keweenaw, and if we can make it, we would love to be up there October 1st through the 4th for the Canal Colors Festival. If people want to plan their visit to the Keweenaw, Jesse, where can they get all the information?
0: Sure thing. So two options for this one. 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So come and check out all those details on

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0: Welcome back, everyone, to Behind the Mitten. John Gonzalez, along with Amy Sherman, having a great time as we do every single weekend traveling in the great state of Michigan. 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And they have the ultimate list, folks. 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Go to WMTA.org to get the latest information about what's going on in our great state of Michigan. And I'll tell you what, Amy, speaking of great things going on in Michigan, I don't know about you, but since we did that segment last week with Batch Brewery on their Oktoberfest, I have been flooded with my inbox of other places that have great events throughout Michigan to celebrate Oktoberfest. I started thinking to myself, well, why is Oktoberfest in September? It's called Oktoberfest. And I think people listening to the show might think the same thing. What do you think?
1: I think that's an excellent question, Gonzo. And so I bet you asked someone to answer it.
0: I did. Joining us live from Cedar Springs, Michigan. It is our good friend Dave Ringler. He is the owner of Cedar Springs Brewing Company and the Kustera Brauhaus in Grand Rapids. Dave, how you doing?
2: Where we celebrate Oktoberfest every day.
1: Thank you. There you go.
2: Hi, guys.
0: Good to see you, my friend. Good to see you.
2: Nice to see you guys.
1: Well, this is the season. Tis the season.
2: Tis the season, yeah. We're in full swing. Got my leather britches on, and we are ready to go.
1: Well, Dave, why is Oktoberfest season held in September?
2: Well, the Bavarians like to party. I don't say Germans because they're two different things. Bavaria, which is what we think of as Americans generally in Germany, is the southernmost state in Germany. And it's the largest state. And kind of like here where maybe somebody from Texas thinks of themselves as Texans first. Bavarians think of themselves as Bavarians first. And I think most of the rest of Germany agrees with them. Culturally, they probably have a little more in common with the Austrians, actually, all Germanic-speaking people. But Oktoberfest started as a wedding. Maybe you probably have heard that before. It was originally a wedding, if my memory serves, October 12th of 1810. The future King Ludwig I married his Princess Theresia, and Teresa, we would say, but it's still held on the Theresian Wiese, or as the locals call it, the Wiesen, which means literally the pasture or Teresa's pasture. And at that time, it was on the outskirts of the city, and now it's kind of in the middle of everything. It's a short walk from the train station, the main train station right in downtown Munich, although that's under construction here for the next 10, 12 years. But the Bavarians don't

0: need much of an excuse to party. They had a great time and they wanted to do it again. And as they kept doing it, obviously it started, as we said, October 12th of 1810. And that was in October, but you know, weather has a tendency to sneak up on us a little bit as we get towards, as we get into the fall. And they moved it up. So it starts usually in the middle of September and then it ends on the first weekend of October. So it still pays homage to the name, but this year the Otsapftis, the mayor, will officially christen the 2026 Oktoberfest on September the 19th, actually. They rotate of the big six, the big six breweries that actually are participating in Oktoberfest, whose keg is tapped, but they tap a keg and away we go. So they serve 6 to 7 million visitors over the course of 3 weekends and 2 weeks, if you can imagine, and around 7 million liters of beer. So the big mugs that you get are called a Maßkrug, a Maß, which is a measure, but now it's been standardized to 1 liter. So 1 liter is a little over 2 pints. And if you ever visit us at the Kuster Brauhaus in downtown Grand Rapids or in at Cedar Springs Brewing, we also serve in the metric. So you get a half liter with most of your servings, which is a little more than a pint. And we have little marks so that you can measure out and you know you're getting exact pour, leave some headspace for aroma. But that's exactly the way you're going to get it at Oktoberfest in the great big mugs. And no, you can't get a small one. That's not what they do. And no, you can't get a Pepsi. That's not what they do. You have a choice of beer, and you can take it or leave it. They do allow a Radler, and there are a few tents that serve wine and Weiss beer and a couple oddballs. But for the most part, you go and you get a Maß. That's what you get. So
1: now, guys, I believe you have your own Maß mug at Kuster Brauhaus.
0: At the Brauhaus, we do. Yes. Yeah. You got to be a member to get one of those. But yes, you can get a Maß. And that is the only way that you can get one. And in beer halls, a lot of times, because it takes a little while to get your beer, you got to wait for your server to show up. And we've all seen the pictures of the big the ladies and the gentlemen serving the huge Maßkrüge, the huge Stein. And it's a big deal for people who get jobs on the Wiesn. And a lot of times those are passed down to generations. So a mother might pass the job down to her daughter and keeps going. And they make really, really good money in a 3 week span, as you can well imagine, or 2 weeks and 3 weekends. It's absolutely crazy. As I said, you can imagine with the amount of people there. And of course, this is the world's largest folks festival, and there are folks festivals all over Bavaria, certainly all summer long. I would often argue all the other ones are better, but Oktoberfest is a spectacle just because it's so incredibly massive. I mean, back before the days of cell phones, when we go there, I mean, you always had to make a meeting point, because if you walked in with a friend and you turned around and your friend was gone, or they went to the bathroom, you weren't finding them. That wasn't happening. And it was easy to get lost, like going to the bathroom and trying to find back to your table. But it was...
2: Well, Dave, I love that Michigan has kind of embraced Oktoberfest. I mean, I think every major city in the state, Traverse City, yeah, Grand Rapids, Detroit. I mean,
0: there's a new one in Lansing starting.
2: Lansing has an Oktoberfest. Even, Amy, you'll love this, Port Huron has a Hoptoberfest, you know?
0: Yeah.
2: So, I mean, they're everywhere, Amy. Wouldn't you agree that, I mean, every time you turn your website on, or you turn your computer on, or go to Facebook, there's another Oktoberfest?
0: Well, as you know, John, I was very much involved in the one in Grand Rapids for 7 years, ran that beer tent, and now we have a little keg tapping there every year on Friday. So that's on the 25th this year, 25th and 26th in Grand Rapids. That's our friends at the Edelweiss Club, which is a local German-American club. But yeah, it's cool to see a celebration of culture, and everybody's German or Bavarian for at least a weekend.
1: Exactly. Are there any tips that you can give us so that we can fully embrace the Oktoberfest culture? Like, is it cool if I wear lederhosen? Can I blow the giant trumpet?
0: Bavarian will tell you, where the real thing, the kitschy costumey stuff is kind of actually really offensive if you go there. You know, the costumey stuff that you get on Amazon in many cases, or that kind of thing. Those Those are not cool.

0: are out wearing it. But the biggest thing, eat something, pace yourself. There's plenty of beer. You don't have to drink it all right away. So responsibility.
1: Pace yourself. That's the best words. Advice.
2: Yeah. Eat that pretzel, best man.
1: Advice. Awesome.
2: I love pretzels. 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
0: We'd love to see you. 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And that's BRAUHAUS. Or if you search it, and we're on all the social media platforms as well.
2: Well, thank you for sharing just a little bit of your expertise about Oktoberfest, David Ringler. We always appreciate it.
0: I'm breathless. Right, you got me going.
2: I'm going to strap into my drindle, and you're going to put on your lederhosen, and I'll see you at Oktoberfest.
0: I still think I got your birthday suit from a year or two ago. If I remember.
1: Hello.
2: We'll keep that off the air. No, I'm kidding. All right, Gonzo, where are we going to be next week?
1: We don't know.
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1: ABC News, I'm Chuck Severson. A small plane crash leaves a congressman who's the Republican candidate for Wisconsin governor and the pilot with minor injuries. They had trouble and made an emergency landing last night in Lake Wausau. Congressman Tom Tiffany writes on social media that the plane started to sink. They swam to shallow water and first responders in a boat rescued them. When the bars let out last night in downtown Green Bay, police say a car tried to plow into officers clearing out a crowd. Nobody seriously hurt. Cops say the suspected drunk driver is caught. The cost of diesel fuel has hit a new nationwide high, $6 a gallon, $8 in California. The cost passed on to consumers, one trucker.
2: I mean, I'm having a hard time surviving, I got to be honest with you.
1: El Nino conditions warming Pacific Ocean waters off Southern California has led to tropical creatures coming closer, seen off the Southland, hammerheads, a whale shark, and an array of exotic rays. This is ABC News.
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0: 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Mac FM weather for Mackinac Island, Mackinac City, and Petoskey. Partly sunny today, a chance of showers and a high of 65. Partly cloudy tonight, a chance of showers, low 46. Sunny tomorrow, Monday's high 72. Showers on Tuesday, high 74. Looking into Wednesday, partly sunny, high 70. 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We're setting sail into the morning.

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0: 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Mac FM weather for Mackinac Island, Mackinac City, and Petoskey. Partly sunny today, a chance of showers and a high of 65. Partly cloudy tonight, a chance of showers, low 46. Sunny tomorrow, Monday's high 72. Showers on Tuesday, high 74. Looking into Wednesday, partly sunny, high 70. 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The coffee's on, the music is smooth. We're setting sail into the morning.

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1: ABC News, I'm Chuck Severson. A small plane crash leaves a congressman who's the Republican candidate for Wisconsin governor and the pilot with minor injuries. They had trouble and made an emergency landing last night in Lake Wausau. Congressman Tom Tiffany writes on social media that the plane started to sink. They swam to shallow water and first responders in a boat rescued them. When the bars let out last night in downtown Green Bay, police say a car tried to plow into officers clearing out a crowd. Nobody seriously hurt. Cops say the suspected drunk driver is caught. The cost of diesel fuel has hit a new nationwide high, $6 a gallon, $8 in California. The cost passed on to consumers, one trucker.
2: I mean, I'm having a hard time surviving, I got to be honest with you.
1: El Nino conditions warming Pacific Ocean waters off Southern California has led to tropical creatures coming closer, seen off the Southland, hammerheads, a whale shark, and an array of exotic rays. This is ABC News.
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Mac FM weather for Mackinac Island, Mackinac City, and Petoskey. Partly sunny today, a chance of showers and a high of 65. Partly cloudy tonight, a chance of showers, low 46. Sunny tomorrow, Monday's high 72. Showers on Tuesday, high 74. Looking into Wednesday, partly sunny, high 70. 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The coffee's on, the music is smooth. We're setting sail into the morning.

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1: ABC News, I'm Chuck Sievertson. A small plane emergency landing in Wisconsin's Lake Wausau last night leaves a congressman who's the Republican candidate for Wisconsin governor and the pilot with no serious injuries. Congressman Tom Tiffany writes on social media the plane started to sink. They swam to shallow water and first responders in a boat rescued them. An Iranian commercial ship was attacked early today in the Strait of Hormuz. One person killed, four wounded, say Iranian state media. With the latest inflation report showing it's still too high for regulators, this from ABC's Olivia Rubin.
2: To try to cool this inflation, the Fed can hike rates, and investors are expecting as much, now putting those odds at over 80%.
1: Philippine officials say deaths in the Philippine ferry fire have risen to 76, 13 others missing. A ferry overturned in bad weather in Indonesia's Java Sea today, leaving about 130 passengers and crew missing, say rescuers. This is ABC News.
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2: 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Seven great smooth sailing songs next. Mac FM weather for Posen Harbor Springs and on away. Partly sunny through the afternoon, maybe a shower. High 65. Partly cloudy tonight, a chance of showers, low 46. Sunny tomorrow, high 72. 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
1: ABC News, I'm Chuck Sievertson. Facing a funding lapse unless Congress acts at the end of the month, SNAP, the Supplemental Nutrition Assistance Program, used to be food stamps, states will have to pick up 75% of the costs, a major shift from the federal government. Why there have been protests around Ireland for President Trump's visit to a golf tournament this weekend, from ABC's Marcus Moore in Ireland.
2: This visit comes at a time when many here are enduring the effects of the war in Iran and overall anger surrounding U.S. foreign policy. People demonstrated here in Dublin and in other parts of the country.
1: Two survivors of a small plane emergency landing in Wisconsin's Lake Wausau last night are the pilot and the congressman who's the Republican candidate for Wisconsin Governor Tom Tiffany. No serious injuries. An Iranian commercial ship was attacked early today in the Strait of Hormuz, with one person killed and four others wounded, say Iranian state media. This is ABC News.
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0: 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Seven great smooth sailing songs next. Mac FM weather for Posen Harbor Springs and Onaway. Partly sunny through the afternoon, maybe a shower. High 65. Partly cloudy tonight, a chance of showers, low 46. Sunny tomorrow, high 72. 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
1: ABC News, I'm Chuck Severson. Dario Amodei, chief of Anthropic, says AI is advancing too quickly. ABC's Melissa Dunn.
2: OpenAI's Sam Altman agreeing with the guardrails that Amodei is proposing, like having third-party evaluators verify the AI company's safety practices and commitments. While the call for an industry-wide slowdown comes during rapid growth of AI and on the heels of an Anthropic researcher's resignation over concerns that the firm and its competitors are not acting responsibly with AI development.
1: Visiting Ireland, President Trump repeating this alleged offer.
3: If the Republicans win, as I said, it's $5,000 to all adults in the country, and we can easily handle that because we're taking in so much money.
1: It's not certain if that can be done legally. The two survivors of a small plane emergency landing in Wisconsin's Lake Wausau last night are the pilot and the Republican candidate for Wisconsin Governor Tom Tiffany. This is ABC News.
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Mac FM weather for Posen Harbor Springs and Onaway. Partly sunny through the afternoon, maybe a shower. High 65. Partly cloudy tonight, a chance of showers, low 46. Sunny tomorrow, high 72. 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
1: ABC News, I'm Chuck Severson. Tech bigwigs at competing companies agree that artificial intelligence is advancing too fast, recommending outside evaluators be set up to verify a company's safety practices. House Democratic Leader Hakeem Jeffries this morning.
2: Under Speaker Mike Johnson, he killed a bipartisan task force this Congress that was prepared to do the serious work necessary to try to erect the guardrails.
1: President Trump visiting Ireland, saying he's concerned on keeping the U.S. number one in the AI race with China.
3: Whoever wins, AI wins. And we can put guardrails, we can do this and that.
1: There have been protests over the Iran war and other U.S. foreign policy around Ireland for President Trump's visit to a golf tournament this weekend. The two survivors of a small plane emergency landing in Wisconsin's Lake Wasso last night are the pilot and the Republican candidate for Wisconsin Governor Tom Tiffany. This is ABC News.
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We'll set sail with another smooth sailing musical cruise coming up. I'm Captain Tim with a Mac FM note. September 18th and the 19th, it's the 30th annual Richard Crane Memorial Truck Show in St. Ignace. 200 working and non-working big rigs fill downtown St. Ignace. 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
0: 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Seven great smooth sailing songs next. Mac FM weather for Posen Harbor Springs and Onaway. Partly sunny through the afternoon, maybe a shower. High 65. Partly cloudy tonight, a chance of showers, low 46. Sunny tomorrow, high 72. 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
1: ABC News, I'm Mike Dubusky. President Trump had said the conflict in Iran was only going to last a few weeks. Now the president with this message while on a trip to Ireland this weekend.
2: Iran will end right after, maybe before, but it'll end right after the midterms. Gasoline's going to drop like a rock.
1: Speaking of gas prices, diesel fuel surpassed $6 a gallon on average this week, a new record for the fuel used in long-haul trucking and farming. A number of AI leaders committing to slowing down the pace of development for the technology following a number of high-profile hacking incidents. Jacob Coxon resigned from his position at Anthropic this week over similar concerns.
3: It's definitely physically possible to implement a ban on artificial superintelligence if there was cooperation between all the countries. Whether or not an actual ban is a good idea is like up for discussion.
1: Coxon lauded the slowdown commitment from Anthropic. That company is expected to file for an IPO in the coming months. This is ABC News.
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0: 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Mac FM weather for Posen Harbor Springs and on away. Partly sunny through the afternoon, maybe a shower. High 65. Partly cloudy tonight.

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1: ABC News, I'm Mike Dubusky. Oil traffic through the Middle East remains tied up, with the Strait of Hormuz effectively shut down and an oil pipeline in Saudi Arabia also at a standstill after a series of drone attacks this week. President Trump doubling down on his commitment to send out $5,000 checks to Americans after the midterms, but only if Republicans win.
2: If the Republicans win, as I said, it's $5,000 to all adults in the country, and we can easily handle that because we're taking in so much money.
1: The administration has faced skepticism over the plan, particularly for how to pay for it. White House advisor David Sachs now says he supports the decision to slow down AI advancement made by Anthropic CEO Dario Amodei. Sam Altman and Elon Musk also signaling their support for that plan, which is put forward over fears the technology could pose major dangers to humanity. But Sachs also argued the move is driven by business decisions. This is ABC News.
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0: 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More coming up. I'm Captain Tim with a Mac FM note. 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
0: 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Mac FM weather for Posen Harbor Springs and Onaway. Partly sunny through the afternoon, maybe a shower. High 65. Partly cloudy tonight, a chance of showers, low 46. Sunny tomorrow, high 72. 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
1: ABC News, I'm Mike Dubosky. The national average for a gallon of gas is now around $4.30 a gallon, according to Gas Buddy, with the price of diesel soaring past $6 on average this past week. It comes as oil traffic remains tied up through the Strait of Hormuz and amid continued tensions throughout the Middle East. Dario Amodei, the chief executive of Anthropic, made some major waves this weekend by writing that he thinks AI development needs to be slowed down. OpenAI's Sam Altman, as well as Elon Musk, say they agree, as does House Minority Leader Hakeem Jeffries.
2: We should take decisive action now so that we can slow down, as the CEOs have recently acknowledged, slow down the pace of development in order to protect the American people and ensure that AI is proceeding safely.
1: It comes as the AI industry continues to struggle to profit off the expensive technology. Anthropic is expected to go public in the coming months. This is ABC News.
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0: 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Mac FM weather for Posen Harbor Springs and Onaway. Partly sunny through the afternoon, maybe a shower. High 65. Partly cloudy tonight, a chance of showers, low 46. Sunny tomorrow, high 72. 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
1: ABC News, I'm Mike Dabosky. President Trump says the Federal Reserve shouldn't raise interest rates when it holds its big meeting this week, though many economists expect the Fed to do exactly that in the face of rising prices and inflation that remains elevated.
2: See, the big issue here is inflation, which held steady in August at 3.4%, well above the Fed's target rate of 2%. Everyday items from food to airfare to gas and clothing seeing higher prices compared to a year ago. And to make matters worse, Americans' paychecks just aren't keeping up here. According to that same data, adjusted for inflation, earnings actually decreased 0.3% from August 2025 to 2026.
1: ABC's Olivia Rubin. President Trump is on his way back from a trip to Ireland right now after attending a golf tournament at one of his courses and meeting with Irish leaders. The president drew ire from some in the area after saying yesterday that he would like to see Ireland reunified. This is ABC News.
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0: 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Mac FM weather for Roger City, Wolverine, and Gaylord. Tonight, partly cloudy, a chance of showers, low around 46. Sunny skies tomorrow, high 72. Some showers on Tuesday, high 74. 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
1: ABC News, I'm Mike Dabusky. President Trump, on his way back from Ireland today, told reporters he's going to ease up on those tariffs on Irish whiskey from the European Union. Speaking on ABC's This Week earlier today, Democratic Minority Leader Hakeem Jeffries pushed the president to go even further.
2: We have to end the Trump tariffs because we know the Trump tariffs have increased costs on everyday Americans by thousands of dollars per year. We've got to stop this reckless and costly war of choice in Iran, which has skyrocketed gas prices to the highest levels, for instance, on Labor Day, ever seen in the United States of America.
1: Gas prices sit around $4.30 a gallon on average, according to Gas Buddy. Diesel's at $6.12, a new record. That has a big impact on industries like farming and long-haul trucking.
3: I mean, I'm having a hard time surviving, I gotta be honest with you.
1: And the heavy rain and flash flooding threat is now over for much of the Northeast after 3 to 5 inches of rain fell in some parts of New Jersey. This is ABC News.
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3: Switch? Oh, that's always such a headache.
4: With gusto, it's effortless. 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
4: 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Sure. 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
0: Good music, a nice breeze, seven smooth sailing songs next. Mac FM weather for Roger City, Wolverine, and Gaylord. Tonight, partly cloudy, a chance of showers, low around 46. Sunny skies tomorrow, high 72. Some showers on Tuesday, high 74. You're on board Mac FM as the weekend winds down. We're on an evening cruise of smooth.

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1: ABC News, I'm Mike Dubusky. President Trump is on his way back to the U.S. right now after visiting Ireland this weekend, meeting with leaders there, and announcing he's lifting a tariff on Irish whiskey. It comes as the president faces new criticism for suggesting he would like to see a unified Ireland.
2: Under the Good Friday Agreement, Northern Ireland remains part of the U.K., unless voters there and in the Republic of Ireland choose unification. In Dublin, thousands protested President Trump's visit, with some criticizing his comments. Trump's words are also drawing sharp criticism from pro-British unionist leaders in Northern Ireland, who say its future must be decided by the people who live there.
1: ABC's Michelle Franzen. Diesel prices in the U.S. now sit at $6.12 a gallon, according to Gas Buddy. Regular gas is now well over $4 on average. In the Middle East, oil shipments remain tied up amid increased tensions this weekend between the Houthis and Saudi Arabia. This is ABC News.
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0: 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Mac FM weather for Roger City, Wolverine, and Gaylord. Tonight, partly cloudy, a chance of showers, low around 46. Sunny skies tomorrow, high 72. Some showers on Tuesday, high 74. 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
1: ABC News, I'm Wayne Cabot. Just in from the U.S. Open in New York, Alexander Zverev defeating Ben Shelton, winning the first U.S. Open title for him. Triple A today putting diesel at $6.20 a gallon nationwide. Regular at $4.31. Our oil supply is squeezed with new attacks in the Gulf. Iran's proxy, the Houthis, capturing crucial seaports in Yemen and also targeting the Saudis.
2: Rebels in Yemen claim they hit a military base in Saudi Arabia. The Houthi spokesperson saying they targeted weapons depots in a command and control center.
1: ABC's Lama Hassan in London. President Trump was asked today if the U.S. is behind today's attacks on Iranian oil tankers. He said, I don't want to say. He did say that the AI guardrails are secondary to not letting China get the upper hand, agreeing China needs to be considered. The Anthropic employee who quit last week after warning that AI is slipping out of control.
3: The one thing it's maybe missing is, in terms of the current proposal, is more engagement with China.
1: Jacob Coxon on ABC's This Week. 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